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0: This is your Buzz Around Town. Your Buzz Around Town is etched by Queen of Hearts Tattoo. 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Sunday, the Riff Rampage Tour at Hop Springs in Murfreesboro. 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And that's your Buzz Around Town, etched by Queen of Hearts Tattoo. 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
3: Are you ready to get weird tonight, America? Do you want disclosure? Do you want to know what Bigfoot really is?

0: Nashville's Rock Station 102.9. The buzz is getting weird out there. Roman Havlin here with you, broadcasting live from the Gibson Garage Studios. Glad to be along for the ride on this lovely Sunday night. Thunderstorms on the way to Nashville. Something goes down, we'll let you know. 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We are live on Instagram with @DavidReddingLife. I do not do this alone. Woo. No, sir. Coming in with me and the team. Hot mics and hot headphones, apparently.
1: I'm glad we're still on Instagram.
0: Well, yeah, seriously.
1: I got kicked off. That's a conspiracy right there. I'll tell you what, boy.
2: Oh, boy.
0: Yeah, if you didn't hear, David lost his Facebook page.
1: Gone. Forever.
2: Oh, my gosh. You're banned.
3: Yeah. In Facebook's defense, you were sending a lot of DMs to Greta Thunberg.
1: Dang it. How'd they find out?
2: Like, go to school, Greta.
1: They're supposed to be private.
0: No. Yes, seriously.
1: Don't David, cancel over here, guys.
0: That's David Jolly, everybody.
1: Hey, how's it going? What's up?
0: Lee Harden comedy.
2: I don't know. Carden Homedy's pretty good too. I'm a good comedian.
3: You've been called worse.
2: Oh, way worse. Hey. By myself, by the way.
0: Drew Collins on the mic over there.
3: That's what they tell me. Yeah.
0: That's what they tell me.
3: Sorry about that.
0: That's not my
2: name. Sorry.
3: It's not a whole lot. I woke up like this. There's not a lot I can do.
2: Can we say the bridge to that intro song is the best bridge of all time? Look out, Brooklyn.
0: You're welcome, world.
1: Yeah.
0: That's what we're here for, is to give you good music and the weirdest possible information that you can find on the internet by searching yourself. But we thought, why not talk about it?
3: You know, save you a couple of clicks.
1: Yeah. Save you a step.
0: Yeah. But if you do need to click on it, 1029thebuzz.com/GWOT. You can find a recap of all these shows there online at any point, including the first one we're going to get to, because there's a guy who I thought would get canceled. Considering that he's the doppelganger of the worst person ever.
1: Next to Adolf Hitler.
0: Yeah. Okay, so second worst.
2: Or an insurance salesman.
1: Yeah.
0: Or is he just as bad? Wrong answers only. Let's start there.
3: They would have been buddies, for sure.
0: They would have been best friends. Who's worse? Jeffrey Epstein or Hitler?
3: Actually, maybe they wouldn't have been buddies, because Epstein.
0: Epstein is for the other side.
3: Is a Jewish name.
0: Yeah, that's true.
1: They would not have been.
3: So, but retracted.
2: But that's the genius behind it.
0: I don't want to get us canceled here, but let's just say, I don't know, Drew. Possibly they could have been buddies.
3: They could have been. You know what? If they were willing to look past those differences, you know?
0: They were both equally evil.
3: They had a lot in common.
2: They had the same goals.
1: But not really. I mean, they had, one was complete obliteration of every other country, and other was, do you like underage people?
2: Because
1: I have them.
2: Yes, turtles. Do you like underage turtles?
1: So one is...
0: I like turtles.
2: Turtles. I just said it. It sounded cool to say.
1: Yeah.
2: It sounded contrarian, and I just looked up that word. It's the word of the day, so I wanted to find a way
1: contrarian.
2: To use it.
0: Nice. Right. Nice word of the day. There you go, folks.
1: There we go.
0: If you haven't heard of Palm Beach Pete, he looks just like Jeffrey Epstein, and for a long time he has denied that he is Jeffrey Epstein in disguise.
1: Yeah.
0: Which, honestly, it's not a great disguise. No, really not a great disguise.
1: Convertible. Go ahead.
2: No, please, sir. Please go.
1: Convertible BMW with the backwards hat. Just like on his phone.
0: Same chin.
1: You're not really disguising yourself very well at all.
3: When you say he's been denying it for a long time, like how long? Are we talking like as far back as like August of 2019?
0: At least that far back.
3: Started around then, shortly after.
2: I feel like there's a genius behind it, because if he was like in Alaska, it'd be obvious that that's Jeffrey Epstein, but he's hiding out in plain sight. If he was hiding somewhere pretty obvious, you know.
0: Yeah. Well, and I don't know. To your point a little bit there, Drew. I don't remember when it started, but ever the bastion of perfect information and pure information, Reddit.
3: Yep. Mm-hmm. Yeah.
0: You know, there, when this video was first posted on Reddit, I found the thread. There were a bunch of people who said things like, quotes, "I'm not Jeffrey Epstein." That's exactly what Jeffrey Epstein was.
3: 100%. 100%.
0: Yeah. I'm Palm Beach Pete. Yeah, sure, Jeff.
2: I'll just be hanging out over here, not by myself.
0: Yeah, seriously. I'll just be hanging out, not being Jeffrey Epstein.
2: I'm hanging.
0: Well, Palm Beach Pete had the convertible top down.
1: Is that a self-titled name, dude?
0: I think it is.
1: Hey, you on Palm Beach Pete.
0: Dude, I think it is. If you look up his socials, I'm pretty sure it's Palm Beach Pete.
2: I can get you fast cash in 24 hours.
1: 100%. 100%.
0: Yeah, no credit check.
1: No credit check.
0: And deposited I did not, in your account the same day.
2: And I did not hang myself.
0: Oh, my gosh.
3: Okay, so Palm Beach Pete's in his convertible. The top is down.
1: Yeah.
0: Well, and somebody pulled up and said, oh, my God, that's Palm Beach Pete. Mm-hmm. So... roll the window down.
3: Right, yeah.
0: And they don't go, hey, Palm Beach Pete. They went, hey, Jeffrey. And he looked over immediately with the biggest smile on his face you've ever seen in your life.
2: Jeffrey is short for Palm Beach Pete.
0: Yeah, seriously.
2: You didn't know that?
0: Well, what happened next is the minute he looked over with that big smile on his face, what did he see? He saw the camera. And boom, gunned it right down.
3: That smile fell pretty quick.
0: Yes, so fast. So wrong answers only, and you guys can say whatever you want. You don't even have to answer my question, but wrong answers only. Is Palm Beach Pete Jeffrey Epstein? Let's end this right here. Yes or no?
1: No. I think that guy is just used to being called Jeffrey Epstein, so it's an immediate reaction for him to look over.
2: He's owned up to it. He's owned up that he just happens to look like him. So he's not hiding it. So yeah.
0: That's you guys are being pretty easy on him right now.
3: I don't know. I think that you well, for all respect, I think your premise is flawed. It's not is Palm Beach Pete Jeffrey Epstein. The question is, was Jeffrey Epstein Palm Beach Pete?
1: Oh.
3: Which one came first? Is Jeffrey Epstein just one of a number of characters? That Palm Beach Pete played.
0: Oh,
1: yeah.
3: You guys have all seen the movie Master of Disguise with Dana Carvey.
1: Yes.
2: Oscar snubbed.
3: I think it's exactly like that, just with, you know, more human trafficking.
0: Are you telling me that it's possible that Palm Beach Pete was, who was the guy that ran for president that Dana Carvey used to always do? Can I finish?
3: Yeah. Oh, Ross Perot.
0: Ross Perot.
2: Do you think Palm Beach Pete corrects people? Hey, Pete, please. I am Palm Beach Pete.
3: Palm Beach Pete is just, he has played all the greatest monsters of the last 30 years.
1: Wow.
0: I'm glad that's the end. So who else has Palm Beach Pete been disguised at in his life?
3: George Santos.
0: George Santos. George Clooney.
3: Yeah, Scooter Braun.
2: The time to make Scooter the donuts guy. Yeah.
3: Who's the farmer bro?
0: Bill Clinton.
3: The farmer bro that like bought the patent for insulin and then jacked it all up.
0: Yeah,
2: oh, that's his name. Yeah. You know, we've never seen Vern from the Ernest commercials. Oh, it could be Vern.
0: Could be Vern.
1: Vern's dead, man.
2: Is he?
1: Oh, I mean, I'm going with it. Yeah,
3: is he or is he now living in Palm Beach driving a convertible?
2: You know what I mean?
0: Not a main Vern?
1: Is he the ShamWow guy as well?
2: Where has he been?
0: Where has that guy
2: Where's
0: been?
2: The Dale guy been? Yeah. He got busted for pot, but he can't be still in jail from that.
0: Didn't the ShamWow guy have like a horrible ending, by the way?
1: He was on Kill Tony not too long ago, actually.
0: Was he really?
1: Yeah, yeah.
2: Was he still selling his stuff?
1: Or? He's on some new venture. He made so much money from that. He made millions of dollars.
3: I feel like though you guys might have a kind of a low bar for the greatest monsters of the last 30 years. So, man, that guy, he was Jeffrey Epstein. He tried to sell me a ShamWow.
0: Jeffrey Epstein and the ShamWow guy, yeah. That's our bar for horrible human beings. Yeah. That's why we're going to listen to the Butthole Surfers, and we'll be back in a moment on 102.9 The Buzz is getting weird out there.

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0: That's my interpretation anyway. Welcome back to 102.9 The Buzz. Is getting weird out there. Roman Havlin here with you. You know what time it is.
1: 10:21 p.m.
0: Oh, 10:21 p.m. Oh, no, it's time for the Hard and Ready News.
1: Oh, that's you, yeah.
2: Oh, all right. I'm up. All right. All right, hard heads. Hello.
3: This is live radio. Lee, hard. Here you go, bud.
1: It's all right. We'll fix that in post.
2: Make it real smooth. Yeah, no. Absolutely. All right. I like calling everybody hard heads. Would you guys want a hard head sticker?
0: Oh, absolutely.
2: Okay, you're going to have to make one yourself. I don't have any. So we need to just work on that.
0: I've got some Getting Weird Out There stickers. We can get some hard and ready.
2: Oh, we absolutely.
1: You just Sharpie over
3: in the shape of a hard hat.
0: Yes, in the shape of a hard
2: hat. I like it. Yes. I like it. Beautiful. All right, it is time for the Hard and Ready News, everybody. Buckle up. Unpucker the buttholes. Here we go. President Trump has directed the Department of War and intelligence community to waive non-disclosure agreements for former government employees and contractors who want to cooperate with federal UAP investigators. This directive follows years of complaints from lawmakers and whistleblowers that people with firsthand knowledge were too afraid to talk. A new tranche of UAP files is expected very soon. So, I had to look up a lot of words for that segment, for that news story.
0: Tranche.
2: Like the word tranche.
0: Tranche.
2: And soon. So,
1: file.
2: A lot of big words here. So, with that being said, can you guys use tranche in a sentence?
3: Had a bad case of the tranche yesterday.
2: Was it from the lettuce?
3: The lettuce, yeah.
2: Oh.
3: That's my sentence.
2: There you go. That's such a cop-out.
3: Yeah, well, I mean, you asked.
2: I like tranche.
3: I had a bad case of the tranche yesterday.
0: I had a nice tranche of pizza to select from this afternoon for lunch.
2: What unit of measurement is tranche? That's what I is it four slices or is it a bucket?
0: I believe it's multidimensional.
2: A bucket of pizza? So. Okay.
1: I got one. Release the mother tranching Epstein files.
3: Yeah.
0: Seriously. Come on with it.
3: So a question about that story.
2: Yes.
3: Do those snitches still get stitches?
2: Oh
0: yeah. Well, I mean, depending on how it goes, those things have not gone well.
3: They have not gone well.
0: It has not gone well. It is kind of crazy that they had to go so far that the president was like, "Hey, Department of War, let's give these guys some space."
3: Yeah,
0: you know what I mean. Give them some personal space to figure things out. Mm-hmm. And the Department of War was like, "Yeah, we've got the most powerful military in the world that we direct. I guess we can help." There
3: something,
0: but like, who's after him? The Department of War has got to be like, "Hey, calm it down now."
2: Hey guys, let's all get along. Next news story. I'm gonna butcher this name. Sinaloa cartel co-founder.
0: Sinaloa.
2: I told you.
1: That's what he said. The Sinaloa cartel.
2: Exactly. John Smith cartel.
3: The Samoan cartel.
2: Absolutely.
0: And before we get to it, it's not El Mayo. It's El Mayo.
3: El Mayo.
2: Well, fine. I like what I said better. El Mayo Zambada Garcia of Mexico. He was sentenced to a life of prison in the U.S. ordered to forfeit $15 billion in drug trafficking profits, according to the U.S. Department of Justice. This is the almost unimaginable amount of drugs attributed to him. To the number of murders that we can document is enough to justify Congress's decision to make a mandatory life sentence, according to the judge. This is the most high-profile Mexican drug trafficker to be sentenced in a U.S. judge since El Chapo.
0: Crazy stuff.
2: I know. So, the feds want $15 billion of your money. You don't have it. Man. What's your excuse for not having it?
0: My only excuse, if I was El Mayo, would be I burned it. Spent that, son.
2: Money, no.
0: I bought a Russian submarine and like 9 million AK-47s.
2: $15 billion, no here. $15 billion, no.
3: I had a bad run on lottery tickets.
2: I tranched it.
0: Tranched it.
1: No, it wasn't El Mayo's money. It was Colonel Mustard. Yeah. We're about to expose the whole condiment cartel.
3: Yeah.
0: $15 billion, David.
3: My question is that's just one one cartel member that has that much money.
0: Well, and that's just what they were ordered to forfeit.
3: My thing is that, like, I don't do drugs anymore, okay? But, like, the biggest thing when you're young is, like, I can't find anything anywhere. But this guy's got $15 billion worth of drugs he sold. Where are all these drugs?
0: Well, and I remember specifically, I remember specifically, like, in the El Chapo era when they were about to arrest him, there was one arrest where they found just $1 billion stuffed into the walls of one of these guys' houses.
3: In the walls.
2: Oh, I lost it. Oh, I couldn't.
0: All in cash. Cash. So it's liquid. It's not like these guys. It's not like billionaires in the U.S. who they have assets. They've
3: stock
0: got
3: options.
2: What denominations? Yeah, right. What denominations were in the wall? Was that a bunch of ones?
3: It was different currencies from all over the world.
0: Yeah,
1: I think it's. You guys remember that scene in "It's a Wonderful Life" when he's like, "Give me my money," and he's like, "Well, I don't have your money. Your money's in Dave's house, in Jim's house.
2: It's a new house.
1: Where are the drugs, El Mayo?" And he's like, "Well, they're in David's nose, and Lee's nose. They're in Roman's nose."
0: The times, man. The mighty times. Go ahead.
2: Oh, beautiful. All right, this is a sad story. There is a lawsuit that says it's a lawsuit towards, I don't know if it's the state of Alabama. No, it's a lawsuit towards ChatGPT, actually. Hmm. Alabama woman walked into traffic because ChatGPT told her she was fulfilling a prophecy.
3: No.
2: So the name of the lady, of the deceased, is Christian Faith Madison. Unfortunate name and the situation. We're so sorry for the loss. Do not get us wrong on that. So, but on June 9th, after she walked into traffic on the interstate in Birmingham as an apparent suicide. Oh, that's why her parents are suing ChatGPT, accusing the company of brainwashing her into killing herself. So, a very sad story. I'm curious how this court case is going to go. If it goes to trial, will ChatGPT have an attorney, or will they just let ChatGPT like defend itself in trial? So
0: what if they do, though?
3: What if they actually do?
0: What if they write up all of their documents in ChatGPT?
3: Wow.
1: I would watch that show.
0: Yeah, I would.
1: No, not even that. Just connect a speaker to a computer.
0: Right.
2: Yeah. And Stephen Hawking voice.
1: Yeah.
2: Oh, okay.
1: Yeah.
0: This is objection. A crazy one.
1: Objection.
2: You're guilty and you owe them $15 billion. You're right. That's on me. I'm so sorry.
0: This is where we're at now, David.
3: Yeah.
0: This is where we've come to on this show and in the world. The story about UAPs that Trump had to literally make a presidential order about.
3: Yep.
0: El Mayo, $15 billion, drug trafficking, all that.
3: Yep.
0: Whatever. Right?
3: Yep. Sure.
0: Girl who obviously was going through some mentally challenging things in her life.
3: Yeah.
0: Believed an AI chatbot so much that she was fulfilling a prophecy that she walked into traffic and unalived herself there.
2: What prophecy?
1: Well, that's what I'm wondering. Like, was that the prophecy?
2: if you go into traffic, you will die. I prophesy that happened.
1: Maybe ChatGPT didn't specify what the prophecy was.
2: Yeah. Maybe was that the question prompted? Like, what would happen if I walked into traffic?
0: It doesn't say enough about it. It says the lawsuit claims that during conversations with ChatGPT, the AI chatbot referred to Madison as a prophet and a seer. She discussed her faith and her desire to help others, and the lawsuit alleges the chatbot responded by telling her she would be willing to bleed for that mission.
2: So the best way to help people was to walk into Birmingham traffic?
3: Did she never watch The Office? Michael Scott drives into the lake
2: because
3: GPS tells him to.
0: Yeah,
3: what the heck?
0: This is really a crazy story.
3: Yeah, it is.
0: It's funny because I accidentally, autocorrect. So one time in a chat with GPT, a chat on OpenAI, I accidentally auto-corrected to pray and then hit send before I caught it. And ChatGPT wrote a prayer.
3: Oh, wow.
0: And it was like, "Our Father who art in heaven.
2: Roman, you are the prophet."
1: How accurate was it? Like, did it work in that you needed to start tithing more?
0: I don't think so. Okay.
3: I will predict that ChatGPT wins this case. Because it's like
0: probably will
3: probably win it. Yeah. It's like, hey, no one like that. That's on you. To as sad as that is, like,
2: yeah,
3: you believed that.
2: How's the family going to talk about this later on? I hate that they lost a loved one, but we don't know the full story.
0: I think they might have a bit of a point though, because there is, to a certain degree, they have enough employees that should be capturing something like that. They should red flag it.
3: Yep.
0: Right? And they didn't red flag the conversation. Mm-hmm. And if your system is set up for security the right way, and this is the argument right now about these AI chatbots and the information they're collecting and, you know, becoming, what, sentient and things like that that we've talked about, that if it's going to this level already, then something's got to be done.
1: Well, and then, yes, fully agree. And also, like, you can put as many restrictions as you want on it, and you're not going to erase the human part of it, which is that we will read into whatever somebody tells us, and we will glean whatever meaning we want from it. Right. It's possible that ChatGPT directly said something that made her walk into traffic. It's also possible that it was just real vague and real loose, and she interpreted it that way and did something dumb with it. Not that anyone's ever done that with religion. Interpret something in a really stupid way, and a lot of people got hurt.
0: Well, I think what we hope for out of the lawsuit, and what normally comes out of lawsuits, is depositions where files are released. Mm-hmm. So hopefully they release her chats and we can see what ChatGPT was saying to her.
2: Because ChatGPT does often tell you what you want to hear.
0: Right.
2: So, absolutely. Is that the news? Is that our hard and ready
0: news?
2: That's
0: the hard and ready news.
2: That's the end of it. So, guys, you know what to do. When you're in doubt, hard and ready.
0: Keep it steady.
2: Absolutely.
0: Keep it steady, and we'll be back in a moment on 102.9 The Buzz. It's getting weird out there. We're celebrating 25 years of Jimmy Eat World's Bleed American. Might as well do that. Nice.

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This is 102 Now the Buzz is getting weird out there. Welcome back. We are online at David Redding Life on Instagram if you want to see us live. We'll be getting video and other things going pretty soon. 102nowthebuzz.com/GWOT. You know what time it is.

0: Hi, welcome to Two Truths and a Lie.
1: Oh, new accents.
2: That's not what the song said.
0: It's not.
2: That is false advertising. I demand my money back.
0: On explicit content.
2: Oh, okay. So it's all right now.
0: Where I will be giving you all two truths and one lie, and you will have to decide which one is in fact a lie.
1: Right. Can you run by the rules one more time?
0: I will give you two truths
1: okay.
0: and one lie, and right. you will have to decide which one is a lie.
1: All right, write that down, everybody.
2: Okay, so I think that one was true, but you said it twice. So is that the two truths, and is the next thing you say going to be a lie?
0: Oh, very keen of you,
1: this
0: Drew.
1: Is the
2: Pecorine. Oh, that was the lie.
0: Nice, okay.
1: Oh, this is an NHL goalie of conversation,
0: yes,
1: Greg.
0: It does not
3: this regular miss old anything. Palm Beach Pete over there.
2: Oh, dear.
0: To start...
2: Oh dear.
1: Truth. Harry Palm Beach Beat.
0: Fred Durst of the famous band Limp Bizkit discovered the band Puddle of Mud. Second truth. Deftones' White Pony is now 2x platinum. Third truth. Kesha is a good singer. Two truths, one lie.
1: Puddle of Mud did not want to be found.
3: You put us in a tough spot there, Dave.
1: Yeah, yeah. To be fair, I'm pretty sure Puddle of Mud was like, we don't want to be signed. We're called Puddle of Mud. We obviously don't like what we do.
0: Mm-hmm.
1: So, Fred Durst, no, man, I'll sign you.
2: Mm-hmm. I mean,
1: sounds like John Travolta.
2: I know that the first statement is true.
0: Mm-hmm.
1: Yes.
2: I know that the second statement is, I think that the second statement is true.
0: Mm-hmm.
2: I know that Kesha is local. And I wonder if she's listening right now. So I will say, lie, she's a great singer.
0: There you go.
3: Look at him
1: keeping our local fan base intact.
2: I got you, Kay.
0: Good save.
3: She did come to our church at one point, so I think
0: she did.
1: What?
0: A good save.
2: Vintage Anchor represent.
3: Way back in the day.
0: I can't name about that. Her, yeah,
1: is it bad that I can't name one song by her? I'm out of the loop. I know who she. I know the name, but I couldn't pick her out of a lineup.
0: Something about partying.
3: You got a whole. You got YouTube, right?
1: I've heard of it.
3: Go for it tonight.
1: Okay.
0: Here we go. Second truths and a lie. The two greatest selling albums of all time are Michael Jackson's Thriller and Pink Floyd's Dark Side of the Moon. The Weeknd's Blinding Lights is the most streamed song of all time. And third truth, Taylor Kelsey Swift, is the most streamed artist on any streaming platform of all time.
3: Oh, I think I know the answer.
0: Okay.
1: Ooh.
3: The first one is the lie. Number one is the lie.
0: Anybody else?
2: I'm going to say the second one is the lie.
0: Ooh, interesting. Lee, any options here?
1: I'm hanging with Roman Empire on this one, man. I'm thinking that first one's a yeah.
0: Ooh,
1: yeah, right.
0: You are correct.
1: Yeah.
0: The two greatest selling albums of all time are Michael Jackson's Thriller and Eagles' Greatest Hits.
1: He gets a cop out that a greatest hits album is like the greatest album of all time.
0: Very, you are, yes.
3: And while we're here, let's just take a moment to appreciate Pink Floyd, the Eagles.
1: Yes.
0: Mm-hmm.
3: And how great those bands were, both as a band and individually.
0: Yeah. Yes.
3: They have been fantastic.
1: Joe Walsh is one of the most entertaining human beings
3: and some
1: ever,
3: of the
1: so.
3: Legendary guitar tone on his solo records.
0: Oh, yep. Yeah.
3: Legendary solo records from the drummer of the Eagles.
1: Yeah. Oh, Don Henley.
3: Henley.
1: I was fortunate enough to see the Eagles before they all started, you know, passing away. It was, I think, 2002, 2003 at Bridgestone. Original lineup. It was, you forgot how many hits they had and individually how many hits they had.
3: Yeah. It was crazy.
1: Pretty cool.
3: Crazy time.
0: More from Two Truths. And a lie. Shinedown has the most number one singles on Billboard mainstream rock charts. Van Halen's Right Now was the voice for Crystal Pepsi in the 90s. And Mandela Effect, Def Leppard's drummer always had both arms.
1: I'm gonna go lie on Van Halen because Sammy's not my Van Halen singer. Not Van Hagar, buddy. Get that recycling song out of my life.
2: The year was 1992. I was in the sixth grade.
0: Mm-hmm.
2: their video featured microscopic video of sperm. Crystal Pepsi, as far as I know, did not. But that was the song that they used. So I'm gonna say the lie is that that third statement. I don't even remember what it was you said. Yeah. I just remember it being false.
3: I'm going with number three as well.
0: Oh yeah, that was an easy one.
3: Yeah, that's
2: great. Yes. I'm sorry, but the Shinedown thing is true?
0: True story, buddy.
2: Yeah.
0: True. That was a tough one.
2: I don't right even there. Need ChatGPT to tell me this. I'm just going to walk into traffic.
3: We got, all right, we got a minute and a half to do rapid fire.
0: Okay. Eric Clapton is God. Mick Jagger has lip implants. And Taking Back Sunday never accomplished the feat of Taking Back Sunday.
1: True. And they can't take back the years of my life that I had to sit through their music pretending to like them for all the girls I wanted to date.
0: Ah, yes, yes, yes.
2: Jagger's lips are all natural, baby.
0: Okay.
2: Those are all natural.
0: Okay.
3: So I think I'm going to have to go with number three.
0: Final answers.
3: Final answer.
0: I think that's true. They took back Monday. They did not take back Sunday.
1: They lost Monday and they got it back.
0: Monday, never took back Sunday though.
3: And never made another hit other than that as well.
2: That's right. They took Monday and then they took Poland.
0: They took Poland.
2: And they annexed France.
0: Yes.
2: They tried to take Russia and that didn't work. And so they didn't have enough troops left over. Am I thinking about the Nazis again?
3: Yeah, you are. Yeah.
2: I do that all the time.
3: We need to give you a second, like a commercial break. So we'll be back in a minute on 102.9. The Buzz is getting weird out there.
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2: Welcome back to 102.9 The Buzz. Is getting weird out there. Roman Havlin in here with you broadcasting live. Yeah, it's our last segment, and it's one of our favorite new segments.
3: Internet lore.
4: Yeah.
3: It's Internet Lore with Drew Collins.
2: Yeah, she is kind of hot. She's computer generated, but boy, is she attractive. Yeah.
5: She's like the drummer for Rush. It's the only female representation that we've had so far in a show, and I'm here for it. Now, Roman, I'll bet that you think that this is the third installment of Internet Lore. Would that be correct?
2: That's correct. I think so.
5: Would you be surprised if I told you that that is not true? It is, in fact...
6: Two truths and a lie!
5: It's actually the third installment of Internet Lore.
2: No.
5: That's right. And appropriately, tonight we are talking about the Mandela Effect. Now, you may have heard the term Mandela Effect before, but what does it actually mean? Now, it's not the feeling of disappointment that you would get every time your mom tried to cut down on your sugar intake. No. That's the bland Jell-O effect. It is not the sexy teen werewolf Jacob from the Twilight series. He's actually the man Bella rejects.
6: Yep.
5: And it's definitely nice. Not a set of classical recordings by white supremacists. You're thinking of the Klan's Jell-O project.
7: Love that album.
5: The Mandela Effect is what we call it when a large group of people share a false memory of an event or a fact or a detail that doesn't line up with reality. It's named after South African President Nelson Mandela, who, when he was elected in 94, confused a lot of people who were positive that they remembered him dying in prison back in the 80s. But when the Mandela Effect really went mainstream was around 2012, when large pockets of social media discovered to their horror that their favorite book series from childhood was called The Berenstain Bears, and not The Berenstain Bears, as they remembered it. Now, I have before me a list of popular theories explaining what's actually happening here. But as Mark Maron once said, why look it up when you can speculate? So I'm going to ask the room, the Mandela Effect, The Berenstain Bears, what do you guys think is really going on here?
6: Well, I saw something recently about how the world actually ended and we are in a different paranormal, or like a different, what's that word, universe?
2: Like a parallel universe.
6: Parallel universe, and some of those former realities will slide back in, but in a different way. And so we have all died at some point in time.
7: Thank God.
6: And each of us are in different parallel universes, and we still get some things from those old truths, but they're different.
5: We're
6: so
5: all in different parallel universes.
6: Yeah.
5: And yet every week, the four of us all manage to show up here at this same radio station from our different parallel universes. And that's commitment. That's what today's generations don't have. You know? That commitment to cross lines of space time.
7: If you could request something from that parallel universe, like I could use that right now. Yeah. What would it be?
6: I don't know.
7: Okay.
5: Yeah. What is that? Any other theories on what's going on there?
7: I don't know. I just know that you know, they all said Sinbad was in a genie movie.
5: Yeah.
7: And I got so irritated by that because all I did growing up was watch TV.
5: Yeah.
7: All things TV, all things Sinbad. I know the difference between what, Kazam?
5: Kazam was Shaquille O'Neal.
7: Yeah, there was no Shazam. I would have known about it. I was a product of all things Nickelodeon, all things Sinbad. It wouldn't have passed me by. So anytime someone tries to bring that up, I get so irritated. I'm like, Sinbad was never a genie in a movie. Stop it. It knocks me, it ticks me off.
5: It is. Yeah. Roman, any theories there before we play the clip?
2: I don't know. Right. But I like where David's going.
5: Mm-hmm. Mm-hmm.
2: I like the thought of that idea.
5: Yeah. You know who else likes that idea?
2: Who?
5: There's a physicist named Brian Cox, who a lot of you may have seen on social media or heard on podcasts.
6: That's probably what I saw.
5: Yeah, it might be. Mm-hmm. He has a possible explanation, and it's really creepy.
6: Mm-hmm.
5: So here is him talking about what might actually be going on.
4: What if the Mandela effect is proof that you survived the end of the world? Think about it. Millions of people remember things differently. The Monopoly Man's monocle, Pikachu's black tail tip, even famous movie quotes that apparently never existed. And somehow, huge groups of people remember the exact same details. But here's where it gets weird. In 2012, the Mayan calendar predicted the end of the world. And obviously,

0: that traces of the old reality could have leaked into this.
1: So, yeah.
2: Yeah.
1: That's heavy. That's weird. And real quick, before we wrap tonight, David Jolly, how do you feel about there being multiple yous? How many David Jollies are there, and do any of them have hair?
2: I was just going to say, I hope one of them has hair.
1: All right.
2: And better credit score.
1: Lee Harden, how many times do you think you've died, and who do you think skipped your funeral?
3: Oh, gosh. My guidance counselor. He knew that day would come. That was the most advice he gave me freshman year. He's like, look, I don't know about school, but I know you're gonna die. I don't know when.
1: Every time.
3: Thanks, Mr. Schaffner. I'm proving you wrong every day. I'm still alive, Mr. Schaffner.
1: And Roman, if you had a Mandela effect superpower, who would you most enjoy using that power to mess with? If you could just for anybody, just erase details from history.
4: Oh. That's a really good question. I'm going to say one of my old bosses. I can't say his name.
1: But maybe you can use your power and no one else will know his name either.
4: Yes. Yeah. And that would be probably my favorite thing I would ever do.
2: All right.
4: Purely for revenge's sake.
1: Beautiful.
4: Yeah. Because he was a dick.
1: Gesundheit.
4: Thank you. Well, there you have it, folks. Internet Lore Volume 3, The Mandela Effect.
2: Something to think about.
4: Dave.
2: Mm-hmm.
4: It's a crazy time. It's a crazy world. Good news is, we're lucky enough that we get answers every single week on the whole show. The whole shebang. The whole thing is brought together in one instance. And it is time now for that part of the show. It is time for Drewnalysis.
2: Yes.
1: Now, for those of you just tuning in, we've been talking about the Mandela Effect, a strange phenomenon that has people convinced that they are right and history is wrong. This is very similar to a strange phenomenon called politics, where people are convinced that they are right and history is wrong. It's also closely related to a strange phenomenon called getting back together with your ex, where people are convinced that they're right and history is wrong. Scientists have yet to weigh in on whether or not this is also related to movie studios who continue to believe that casting Jared Leto can make up for terrible writing. But it's only a matter of time before they prove the connection. Now, can all of these things be explained by accepting the fact that we, human beings, are really, really bad at remembering things? Yes. Can most of our biggest mistakes be explained by the fact that we all think that we can fight facts just by being right, but harder? Also, yes. But I think that we can all agree that self-awareness is the coward's way out. So, as quickly as we can, let's cover up our flaws with a big old bag of science that we don't understand. An Alabama woman walked into traffic because AI told her that she was a prophet. Now, we could put restrictions on AI that protect the vulnerable. Sure, we could hold the developers and executives behind that AI accountable for something that seems really pretty obviously irresponsible. Sure. Or science. Multiverse theory. Quantum immortality. She is a prophet. Not was. Is. She just needed to shift from our universe into the universe next door to claim her prize. Why would we put limitations on AI? AI is literally turning people into prophets. You know what's not turning people into prophets? Rules. Rules are facts, but profits? Profits are science. The Trump administration is working on lifting non-disclosure agreements so that people can more freely talk to UAP investigators. They are not working on exposing pedophiles in positions of power. So is this a smokescreen to cover up corruption? Of course not. Science. Panspermia. Fermi paradox. Einstein-Rosen bridges. Science. Pedophiles are documented. They're old news. We've got high-def video of them. But the military can only afford disposable cameras left over from wedding receptions in the late 90s. If that's not the definition of science, I don't know what is. 4K pedos are fact. Grainy, blurry, flying orbs? Those are science. Now, the tricky part is when fact and science seem to overlap. There's a man they say is named Palm Beach Pete, who is not just a dead ringer for the world's most infamous pedophile, but who also appears to answer to the name Jeffrey. Now, Epstein was a pedo, which makes him fact. He is also supposed to be dead.

0: Ed, which makes Pete science. He was caught on video, which makes him fact. But if Epstein is alive, that means there's a conspiracy, and conspiracy is the highest form of science. Of course, once you confirm a conspiracy, it morphs from science back into fact, and I mean, it's just the whole thing is exhausting. So how do we handle this? I'll tell you. With science, quantum superposition, Schrodinger's cat, Palm Beach Pete both is and isn't Jeffrey Epstein. Problem solved. And not solved. So it's totally solved. And this is the beauty of science. Science never makes you think too hard. Don't do the math. Just enjoy the ride. Because that is what science is all about.
1: There. You have it. Excellent work.
0: Cracked it.
1: Well, if you like that, you're going to be able to hear it later on this week on Spotify again. Also, you can follow us online at 1029thebuzz.com/GWOT. You'll be able to also catch the recaps and audio there as well. And give us a follow at David Redding Life on Instagram, at Guat 1029, at Lee Harden Comedy on Instagram as well. And catch Lee in a city near you soon. Where are you going to be next?
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1: I've never been able to eat another one. Those figgy, like Nutri-Grain bars or whatever they are, that was soft in the middle and they're very bendy.
2: Oh, yeah. 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
1: It was white and moving.
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1: 2, 3, 4, 5, 6, 7, 8, 9, 10, 11, 12, 13, 14, 15, 16, 17, 18, 19, 20, 21, 22, 23, 24, 25, 26, 27, 28, 29, 30, 31, 32, 33, 34, 35, 36, 37, 38, 39, 40, 41, 42, 43, 44, 45, 46, 47, 48, 49, 50, 51, 52, 53, 54, 55, 56, 57, 58, 59, 60, 61, 62, 63, 64, 65, 66, 67, 68, 69, 70, 71, 72, 73, 74, 75, 76, 77, 78, 79, 80, 81, 82, 83, 84, 85, 86, 87, 88, 89, 90, 91, 92, 93, 94, 95, 96, 97, 98, 100, 101, 102, 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
4: 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And 102.9 The Buzz on-air personality Andy Herron celebrates 12 years. 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

Some people paint. Others yell at referees on TV while sitting on the couch in gym shorts. 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

0: 533 Nashville's Rock Station. 1029 The Buzz. It is Premier Hot Wings. I'm Dagwood. Coming up here in a couple hours. We'll see you playing trivia. We'll get to that after 7 o'clock. And also, right around that time this week, we're going to give you tickets to the Professional Bull Riding Stampede Days coming up in August at Bridgestone Arena. So we'll get you those this week. We're at 73 right now. It'll be about 93 today. We actually have a heat warning over the next couple of days. Heat index over, well over 100 both days to start out the work week. More free beer and hot wings on the way.
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9: 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And 102.9 The Buzz on-air personality Andy Heron celebrates 12 years. And when you can't hear him on air on The Buzz, that's because he's on tour with Gin Blossoms playing them drums. 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

0: songwriting. Songs are pretty simple. There's the verse, then there's the chorus, then sometimes there's the bridge. Now this particular song has two verses, then goes to the chorus. You might have just went straight to the chorus without any thought for the second verse.
1: That's pretty good.
0: I'm going to sing it anyway.

0: doing this song at half speed?
1: It's so slow.
2: When he first interrupted
1: so
2: them,
1: slow.
2: I thought he was going to be like, y'all are going too slow. You've been hearing this song since 1985. You know the tempo. Whew. But nope.
0: Slow.
1: It is.
2: That's fun to sing along with concerts like that. But also, I want to hear you do it. Mm-hmm. Yep. I'm always torn.
3: Yeah.
2: But when we saw Paul Rogers, mm-hmm. and he did that for a lot of the Bad Company songs and a lot of his other songs from other artists, he didn't sing the choruses at all that night at Wingstock.
0: I think he sung for about 4 minutes that whole night.
1: Yeah, he held the microphone at the audience a lot.
2: Now, he can still sing. He could then. I'm sure he can now. But yeah, it wasn't quite as good.
0: Yeah, I didn't pay $150 minimum to show up and hear the drunk guy next to me singing.
1: Yeah, like you'll hear that anyway.
0: Yeah,
1: like we'll all still sing along even if you don't point the microphone at us.
0: Yeah,
1: you still take the lead. I want 60% at least of you, 40% audience. Like I still want that. You know, you need to have the majority.
2: Mm-hmm. What are some things that look like fun or look great or they make it seem easy in movies and television, pop culture, that in real life, it doesn't work that way? And you know it as soon as you try. That's next. It is the Free Beer and Hotwig Show. 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Now, if you need a personal injury lawyer, Michael Pontsy is your man. And guess what? He's here with us right now. For those who aren't familiar with it, what is the Pontsy Crash Cam Replay exactly? And how does that work?
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1: I got something to tell you guys.
2: Okay.
1: In 1995,
2: Stuffed
1: Crust was a massive cultural phenomenon when it debuted.
3: Is that what you've been, researching that for the last like two hours?
1: It was a quick Google.
2: Kelly was fighting hard for Stuffed Crust pizza being the greatest fast food item of all time.
1: It was a cultural phenomenon in the fast food industry. In 1995, I was 8. It was life-changing for me.
2: It felt like the biggest thing you'd ever seen.
1: I was like, this is the coolest invention. How will we ever top this?
3: So that was it.
4: But in food, it's never been topped.
1: Never.
4: Mm-mm. Never been topped.
2: That was the Reebok pumps of pizza.
4: Oh, man. I can't wait to eat those Dimasels.

0: Hour number three on this Monday. Hi. Virtual live at night tonight for you annual fancy idiots. It's a streaming talk show just like this one, except streaming from freebeerandhotwings.com. Having some fun, taking your phone calls. Very loosey-goosey. And always fun. Free Beer and Hot Wings report later this hour. After that, dumber than the show trivia, name that tune, and more.
1: Good morning, I'm Kelly. And you know, I'm never going to talk somebody out of buying their dream car, especially if they can afford it and sit in it financially comfortably. You know what I mean?
0: Yeah.
1: Never going to tell you, no, don't drive your dream car. But I am so excited to tell y'all, I traded in my dream car this past weekend and I am done with it forever. I had a dream car ever since I was a kid. Thought I always wanted this car. Found myself in a place a couple years ago where I could buy this car. But what was really cool was this specific brand had just come out with an electric version of this car. And I thought, wow, that is cool. I've never driven an electric car before. It was a hybrid. And I was like, this is awesome. I'm definitely going to love this car. And I hated every second of it. I mean, for about 30 days, I liked it because I bought it right around this time 3 years ago. So it was perfect. It was a convertible. So I could take the top off of it, ride around, get a little tan. Oh, man.
0: And it's like you bought a boat.
1: Yeah.
0: You know how they always say the two best days of a boat owner?
1: Yeah.
0: You get it the day you sell it.
1: And it's funny because a lot of people that I talk to who drive this specific brand, which I'm not going to hate on the brand because I still think they're beautiful cars. And for the most part, people who have driven them love them.
0: Mm-hmm.
1: But there are people like me who drive them and realize this is not my dream car. And when I turned it into the dealership, something really funny happened. So I went back and bought the same car I had beforehand. A little newer. I have a 2019 Honda now. I'm so excited.
0: That's what you bought.
1: Oh, yeah. It's 7 years old. I realized my dream car is a reasonable car. My dream car is...
2: Good for you.
1: Yeah, but Howings, you'll be proud of me.
3: Yeah, you're like a person who was in a relationship and thought, I think I can do better, and then went for something a little bit more exciting, more sexy, and went, you know what? What I had, maybe the grass isn't always greener. Yeah. I wanted stability.
1: Honestly, better ain't always best. You know, sometimes mediocre and pretty good looking is fine with me. This car is bright red, so I did not get a colorless car.
2: Hey, good for you.
3: All right, I'm already proud of you for that.
2: But you going to put any graphics on it, like a dragon or something?
1: Well, let me tell you this. The dealership that I bought it from, they donate every year to the holiday break-ins. Love working with them. Sarah Honda Granville, shout out to you guys. The person who owned the car actually works for the dealership. So it's gotten like, they've taken really good care of it, and it's gotten all like the upgrades and everything that it needed. Mm-hmm. 7 year old car runs beautifully, better than like my practically new car I just traded in. But when I had to go trade in my other car, they, followed me. The dealership, the Honda dealership followed me, and, they said, we'll give you a ride back to our dealership. And I go, oh, this is awkward. I also used to do commercials for this dealership where I'll be turning this car in.
0: Mm.
1: And I walked in. And
0: it's like taking your old boyfriend to your new boyfriend's house when you
3: have to return his stuff.
1: And so the guy who helped me from Honda walked in and met our buddy Ted, who I still love to this day. Ted's so damn funny. He walked in, he shook my hand, and he goes, what you doing? I go, I'm trading in my car. I hate it. And he goes, oh, you drive the hybrid, don't you? And I said, yeah. He goes, I don't blame you. I'd trade it in too. But then I did this funny little thing. Me and Ted talked for a minute because it takes a second.
0: Oh, you had a TED talk?
1: Yeah, I had a TED talk.
0: Yeah.
1: And he was like, when you're ready for a fun car, we got some cool stuff coming up. You know, I'll give you my business card. And I said, oh, this is a great time to play a joke on the Honda dealership that's waiting outside for me. So I walk outside. I knock on the window and he thinks he's about to drive me back to the Honda dealership. I go, hey, I changed my mind. They talked me into another car. And he gave me this look and I go, I'm just kidding.
3: Thanks for the ride.
1: he was like, go get your stuff and don't ever do that again.
0: Right?
1: Not really. That's not what he said.
0: Can you imagine him going back to the other dealership going, she changed her mind.
1: It was so great. But man, driving off that lot was so nice. It was so crazy to turn in what I thought for up until I was like 15, 16 years old, I always wanted one of those cars, and trading it in was like such a relief.
0: Kelly, imagine if the morning you picked up the one you just got rid of.
1: Yeah.
0: If we had tried to tell you, hey, future Kelly is going to be so excited to drive off the lot with a 2019 in 2026 of the car you already had, you'd have been like, you're crazy.
1: Yeah. Honestly, that first week of having that dream car, I was like, oh my God, I'm never going to get rid of this car. But I really did. I had a lemon. I had 12 recalls on that car. The battery had to be, the electric battery had to be replaced within the first year. Like it was a lemon.
3: Yeah, they hadn't really, sort out their hybrid system on that one.
1: They don't even make it anymore.
3: Because some of the hybrid systems on a lot of cars are great.
1: Oh, I know. In the Honda dealership, they were like, well, hey, we don't really have issues. Steve's wife drives a hybrid, doesn't she, from the Hondas? Honda line.
2: And yeah, she does.
1: I was like, oh, man. Yeah, I'm never doing that again. Give me gasoline. I'm not one of these big corporations causing the earth to be hotter. My little 2019 Honda ain't going to affect it that much. Talk to Amazon. I don't give a damn anymore about electric. I ain't never plugging a car in again.
4: Hi, I'm Maitland. And over the weekend, I had my first baby sister's bachelorette party. And we went to Chicago. It was super fun. Everything was animal print themed. So at one point, like, we all go out to the bars for the night. We had spent the morning at the beach at this beach club, which was also very fun. We ordered a thing of lychee martinis, and they came in this octopus thing and these little shot glasses, basically. So yeah, not a full-size martini.
1: It was cool looking.
4: But it was so cool, and they put little sticks of dry ice in it, so it was like smoky and bubbly, and then as they bring it out, they have bubble guns, and they're like, woo, okay. And so we were woo girls there for a little bit.
3: Yes. All right, yeah, this
4: for sure.
3: Right up
0: as
3: your
0: you should
3: alley.
0: Be.
4: It was very fun. And then, yeah, we go to dinner, we go out to the bars, and we're all in animal print, and then my sister's in white. And so where we ended up going for dinner, the whole staff was so wonderful, because I had put in the notes when I made the reservation, like, hey, we're going to be here for a bachelorette party. And they called me before our reservation to be like, hey, just want to confirm that you guys still want to be on the patio. Do you want to pre-order some appetizers? And I was like, nah, I think we're good. We have too many different tastes going on in the group that I don't think we can agree on one single appetizer, whatever. Yeah. And everybody there, they lead us to our table. The manager comes out, starts like pouring champagne. He's like, oh, ladies, you all look so beautiful, blah, blah, blah. One of the guys from behind the bar comes over. He's like, is this a bachelorette party or do you all just have really great taste?
0: And I was like, wow.
4: Shut up. Let's get married. And then, however, like everybody we ran into, we did not have a bad experience with anybody. However, I got myself or I got God a little bit. Because I mentioned the manager was pouring champagne. Because after I had turned down the appetizers, we were sitting there. Everybody went to shower, nap, do whatever. We had some time to kill before dinner. And I was like, man, what can I do that's a little bit more special to make dinner even more fun? And I was like, oh, I'll call ahead and see if they can have a bottle of champagne ready for us.
0: Okay.
4: So I call. I ask if they can do that. They say, yes, absolutely, we can do that. They didn't ask me what kind of champagne or anything. You know where this is going.
3: Yeah, I can imagine quite quickly.
4: It shows up and Paige is like, wow, this is so nice. Oh my goodness. She doesn't know that I called ahead to do it.
0: Right.
4: Until my other sister goes, hey, thanks, Maitland. I was like, you don't say anything. It's supposed to be a surprise.
0: Yes.
4: Paige is like, well, thanks. What'd she do? And Emma was like, she pre-ordered the champagne. And so then everybody's like, we can Venmo you for it. I was like, no, guys, it's my treat, whatever. Because I had looked at the wine list when we sat down because I was like, I should probably see how much this is going to be.
0: Yeah.
4: Okay. And it said like $60 for the bottle.
0: Okay.
4: I was like, okay, that seems pretty fair, pretty standard. Yeah. Then my bill comes and it was $128
0: for
4: this bottle of champagne.
3: Okay. So they didn't give you a bottle of Korbel.
2: Well, they may have.
3: I mean, maybe they
4: Moet.
3: It was a $10 bottle, but
4: it was Moet, but it was like the higher level of whatever it was. But yeah, I kind of made a face and my sister was like, do you want us to pay you back for some of it? I said, nope, it's fine.
2: No, it's what I expect.
4: But, yeah.
0: That is always such a bummer when you're like, I'm treating everyone. And then you find out this is a mortgage payment or whatever.
4: Yeah. That was like,
1: damn. That's so brutal, because then you think about tip too on top of that. That's $25.
4: Well, so they factored in gratuity because we already were like such a large party, because when I got my bill, that was with my dinner plus a drink that I had ordered and whatever else. So yeah, it was more than I had intended to spend on dinner that night, but I was thankful that the tip was included and that like the restaurant and the staff and everybody, it was so awesome and so nice that I was like, shoot, I'd pay $300 more for all of this. Not really. I will never do that again.
0: Howings, you remember our agent who passed away more than a decade ago now, but he would always, if we went to like a radio conference, he'd come along with us a lot, because a lot of times there'd be executives there and he could try to sell them on the show, and worked out a couple times.
3: Yeah.
0: But he would always take us out to a nice dinner. And so one year there was a big network that had said, hey, there's one show that we want to sign maybe someday. And it was a big deal, right? Without getting into the weeds on that. So we go out to dinner that night. We're in Chicago, like you were, mate. And we're like, hey, let us treat you.
5: Nah, guys, I got it.
3: Yeah,
5: I got it.
3: Yeah,
0: no, let us treat you. No, we didn't go to dinners like this. I didn't have any idea what treating would be like. Mm-hmm. He would not let us treat him. And then I was like, God, I can't believe he did that. Now, it was four of us plus him.
3: Yeah.
0: He was a big wine drinker. And I think he bought a pretty good bottle of wine. So the receipt fell out of the little thing after he paid for it. And I had just finished, like, I can't, you got to let us pay you back. This, you got to let us pay. And then he goes, guys, I got it. It's part of the deal. And then he goes to the bathroom. It falls out. I pick it up. That dinner was $843. Yeah. And I was like, oh my God, we would have had to walk home.
3: We would have. I'll bet at that time of my life, I bet I'd never even spent $100 on a meal for like four.
0: Yeah.
3: You're like, where I go, I got it, guys. It was $70. Mm-hmm.
0: Like, no. Like, maybe we thought his for the five of us because of drinks would be like $200.
3: Yeah, maybe. Oh.
0: Yeah.
3: Yeah,
0: that's a bad feeling.
4: It was. So I learned my lesson. And if I ever do something like that again, I will say, what are your options?
3: Here's
1: my budget. Nothing over $80,
4: options. Please. Yes. Yeah,
0: on the way, definitely. The Free Beer and Hot Wings Report. We're going to ask you to try to pick out the proof in a politician's speech in Canada to where there might have been AI. You'll have to be an expert in computers to pick it out.
3: Okay.
0: That's next. It is the Free Beer and Hot Wings Show. 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

0: If you think our names are dumb, wait until you hear our callers.
1: This is a big fruit that grows on the ground. It's red and green. Red on the inside, green on the outside, has seeds. You spit them. The fruit. Hello?
2: Apple.
1: On the ground. It grows on the ground, stupid. It's green on the outside, red on the inside.
2: Pepper.
0: Now, back to your favorite idiots.
1: You spit the seeds. Jesus Christ.
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1: At the end of this segment, we'll find a contestant for Dumber Than the Show Trivia. Couple quick notes before that. In Buffalo, they're getting set with their brand new stadium, brand new football stadium, the new Highmark Stadium. And Bills Mafia has been immortalized through one of the entrances.
3: I love
1: when
3: this.
1: You enter through the turnstiles. Above it is a busted table, broken and arched over it. That is a subtle but awesome nod to
4: really
3: culture.
4: Not
3: subtle about that at all.
1: Yeah, I take it back. Not subtle at all. You are right. Also, the USA Today seems to have a, before we get to the other stuff in the report, a weird beef with Caitlin Clark. Last week, there was a columnist who compared her flopping and trying to draw fouls in games. And then the reaction to that because of racial issues in the WNBA to her possibly getting players lynched like Emmett Till was 75 years ago.
4: Great comparison.
1: Seemed like a bridge too far. But then USA Today followed that up by saying a headline that said, Caitlin Clark misses WNBA All-Star Orange Carpet Gala to get haircut in hometown. Now, that's a weird headline anyway, but also... turns out she wasn't there to get a haircut. She was there hosting the event that was run by her foundation that helps give back and empowers female athletes and young people in her hometown.
5: So she's getting her hair done for the event.
1: For the event. Yes. That's kind of a weird thing. Okay,
4: so she did get a trim.
1: That's what I'm hearing. Yeah, get her.
4: Okay.
1: Okay. So AI. Obviously, it's everywhere now. Yep. But not politicians. They would never do that. They're always speaking from their heart because they care about the issue. Like this Canadian politician speaking, I believe, in Parliament, in the Canadian Parliament, and see if you can catch the point where it maybe was AI.
6: One of the dangers associated with creating advocacy offices is that citizens often develop expectations that exceed the powers actually granted to those offices. Here's a more natural flowing version of that section that reads like a legislative speech rather than a series of short points.
1: Oh, he's not.
6: Madam Speaker, one of my concerns with this legislation is the potential gap between what New Brunswickers may reasonably expect this office to accomplish and what the office will actually have the authority to do.
1: So he didn't even recognize that he was saying it twice.
4: No. My guess is that he had nothing to do with the speech. It was a staffer or a speechwriter, you know, and then they used it and he didn't know and didn't pre-read it or just didn't recognize what he was reading.
1: Right.
4: That's embarrassing.
1: We've done that before reading copy where they put the direction in there. I did it like last week or 2 weeks ago.
4: Yeah, where they write it weird and then in an unusual way that we're not used to seeing. And you read it out loud and you go, I shouldn't have said that.
1: I think when I was doing, I said something like, say this in a very casual way. So I wrote now in a very casual way. That's how people talk all the time.
4: Sell it like you mean it.
1: Boo to me.
4: I was already doing that.
1: So a YouTuber interrupted Seth Rogen. They were filming Seth Rogen and Jonah Hill were filming for their TV show, The Studio.
4: Yes.
1: On Apple TV, HBO Max, whatever it is. And they're filming part of their new season. And a YouTuber interrupted them. And this is being written in headlines as Seth Rogen snaps at YouTuber. I don't think he did. I think he handled it much more nicely than the person deserves. See what you think.
4: Pretty annoying.
7: How you doing? I just want to say hi.
8: Oh, we're working.
7: Nice to meet you.
8: How are you?
7: Good, good. Any advice you got to anybody trying to make it in L.A.?
9: Enjoy your life, be a kind person.
7: How you doing?
8: I'm good. Please just give us a little
7: Wait, can I get any advice for anybody trying to make it in LA?
8: I would say don't
2: with people as they're trying to make their show. That's probably not a good idea.
7: I mean, it's hard to.
2: It's advice I could give.
7: One advice, please.
2: Let it, please. Be yourself.
7: Thank you. Look at this, y'all. We just caught a mid-movie production.
4: That is, that definitely doesn't sound like Seth Rogen letting a guy have it.
1: No.
4: He's giving the patented. I mean, I'm sure he was annoyed. I'd have been. I mean, anybody would be annoyed. You're in the middle of like trying to do something, and some idiot YouTuber walks up and goes, "Do you have any advice on how to make it?"
1: Like that's one of the dumbest questions anyway.
4: It's a really dumb question. It's a stupid question.
1: And I think his answer of be yourself was befitting of how stupid it is, giving an answer that is not an answer.
4: Yeah. But I mean, he still gave the.
3: He's got to be himself.
4: Yeah. I mean, that's. I didn't think. I was shocked at how cordial Jonah Hill seemed.
5: Yeah.
4: Because he seems like he has got, like, I mean, most of the things you see about him are so crusty. Lately.
1: He can be pretty.
4: Very prickly.
1: Yeah.
4: He seemed pretty jovial. So overall, I'd say that was a pretty good interaction.
1: Let's play a round of Will It Fit? Now, in this round of Will It Fit, we're riding along in someone's car as their camera is going, and you'll hear that the woman is driving in the car, and the guy is being a passenger seat driver.
4: Okay.
1: But he is telling her to stop because a truck is hauling a giant half of a pipe on the back, and it feels like it might be higher than the overpass it's approaching. And now, let's play along.
7: Hold on,
4: okay.
7: Hold on.
5: What?
7: Stop!
5: There's cars behind me.
4: No. No, he's right, though.
7: I told you. I f***ing told you. Just pull up here.
1: What?
8: Wow, that was bad. That was not at all thought through for that driver.
1: No.
8: The truck driver, I mean.
1: I mean, it hit hard. Yeah. He didn't even brake light, did he?
3: Pretty sure that's just a dump truck.
4: It's a dump truck, yeah.
1: Oh, it is. You're right.
4: Yeah, the back door is stuck open as well, but.
3: Oh,
4: yeah, he's
7: hold on,
4: got
7: hold on, hold on.
5: What?
7: Stop.
4: Inclined.
5: There's cars behind me.
7: I told you.
1: That explains why he didn't know he was hauling a tall load because it wasn't supposed to be. And we've talked about that before. Like, how can you not know that it's still up, that your hoist is still up?
3: I thought there were, like, safety measures in place.
4: I think there's
3: a lot of them. So the car can't, or the truck wouldn't be able to drive or like in that
1: giant
3: position.
1: Sirens sound and stuff like that. Maybe they disabled them.
4: Probably.
1: Boy, what a thump, though, huh?
4: On the bridge. I mean, to have that kind of a thump sound on a dash cam from an eighth of a mile behind is incredible.
1: Yeah. Immediately, you see the cracks go through the bridge and boom, dust falling down, chunks.
4: Things stopped immediately, too.
1: Well, this would be a bummer. If you're used to being up high, it wouldn't be a big deal to you. It'd just be boring. But let us just say, the worker they're going to be talking about, they say it at the end, is 130 feet off the ground in a sign.
10: Well, and talk about a long day at work routine. A maintenance job turned into a high-altitude rescue in Illinois. Check out this. A maintenance worker became trapped inside that gas station sign for hours after his lift malfunctioned.
3: Dude, he is up there.
4: Yeah, that's one of those like really tall interstate signs that says, you know, here's Petro and Charlie's and whatever. Got all
10: the man could be seen just waiting for help inside that sign, which has no ladder, and it's roughly 130 feet tall. Police and fire responded to the scene, and they had to use a specialized lift. They brought it in just to get the guy safely back on the ground.
11: Oh, man.
10: How'd he get up there?
1: He's up there giving the Woodsuit riot sign.
3: How do you get up there?
4: Yeah.
3: Where was his lift that malfunctioned?
1: Oh, his malfunctioned and,
3: did it just fall over?
1: I guess.
4: But, how did it malfunction? Because you can't see it anywhere. Like, did it drive away? Because some of them are remote controlled. Yeah. So did he just accidentally was changing a light bulb and was sitting on it in his back pocket or something?
1: He left it
4: ran out of batteries or went down a hill?
1: If you told me I had to ride one of those lifts up and get into that thing and then get back out into the same lift and come back down, I would dread that for a month before I had to do it.
4: 130 feet on just a cherry picker would be terrifying.
1: Mm-hmm.
4: Like, that's so high up on that, something that sways around. Oh, God. No thanks.
1: Now, this clip is just a clip from a Major League Baseball game. And the announcers, I forget which team, might be the Angels. Doesn't really matter. But they're talking about a player named Eli White.
4: Okay.
1: And he and his wife had just had a child. But the way he says this makes it sound like he means something different.
11: Isaiah Zokar was DFA'd to make room for Eli to return.
4: Yeah, congratulations to Eli at number three. I was trying to talk him into more kids already when we were in San Diego. You know, him and his wife, they're just such great people. I said, we need more great people in this world. So the more whites, the better off we're going to be. But right now at number three, and they got their hands full. Trying to talk him into more kids already when we were in San Diego. You know, him and his wife, they're just such great people. I said, we need more great people in this world. So the more whites, the better off we're going to be. But
1: oh, yeah, the Braves. Place for the Braves.
8: Oh.
3: You'd think that as you're saying it, it would trigger something in your brain where you're like, ooh, that sounded weird, but he just kept going.
1: I mean, his context, he's not talking about white people. He's talking about the family. I mean,
4: we need more great people in this world. So the more whites, the better off we're going to be.
12: Shut up, dummy.
1: Can you imagine? And we've had this experience. So they go to commercial break, and the one person who heard it differently than everyone else, hey, man, I know you didn't mean it this way, but do you know what you actually said? And then they tell you, and if it's me, you do this. No, I didn't.
4: We need more great people in this world. So the more whites, the better off we're going to be. But
3: they immediately play it back to him. He's like, that's me?
1: 1,000 times. Well, why didn't you guys say anything? Well, we didn't want to make it seem like you're being racist. I wasn't being racist.
4: And I don't know enough of the, baseball announcers and things that are involved, but God willing, it's like the Rick Mahorn of baseball. That really, like, really.
1: What do you mean
4: goes
1: more
4: in on
1: white
4: that?
1: People?
4: You mean more whites? Oh my God. Yeah. When you realize that that's how it came out, oh my God.
1: Rick does like to mess with me. Last year, we hadn't worked together since the year before. And so I always kind of remind them, hey, this is how pregame works. So I lean over to him during commercial break. We've already done the intro, and then it's been 10 minutes. It's going to come back to us. And the way it works is it comes back to us. When it comes back to the court side, we do starting lineups, his keys to the game, and then I have a read for the tip-off. And sometimes we have 60 seconds. Sometimes we have 3 minutes. So I go, hey, I don't know if you remember the format, but when we come back, I'm going to go first. I'm going to do starting lineups, and then you do your keys, and then I have a sponsor. And he goes, so you go first? And I said, yeah. And he goes, because I'm black.
3: Did you say, hey, Rick, don't forget.
4: The more whites, the better off we're going to be.
3: All right, it's game time.
1: I just went, yes. Put my headphones back on. He laughed. But it gets me every time. Yeah. 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
13: 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I'm Dagwood, seconds away from your chance to win tickets to the Professional Bull Riding Stampede Days coming up at Bridgestone Arena. 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
14: 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It's just about 20 minutes east of B&A.
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0: time to play Dumber Than the Show Trivia. Each and every day at this time, a chance to win some cash. How much cash depends on who you play and how well they've been doing in the weeks before that. Let's meet today's contestant. This is Spencer listening on 102.9 The Buzz in Nashville. Hello, Spencer. How are you?
1: Good morning, guys and girls.
0: Can you take us off speakerphone? Or is that just, do you have the volume just turned up really, really loud?
1: I don't think I'm on speakerphone, but
0: okay.
1: Let's find out.
0: Seems to be better now. Spencer, you're a baseball card collector. How many you have?
1: Oh, a little over 10,000, I would say.
2: Whoa.
0: What is your most valuable one?
1: I have a Shohei Ohtani autograph from like 2019. No, it's not his rookie. I wish.
0: I bet. That would be pretty great, wouldn't it? All right. Well, you've got a decision to make, Spencer. And that decision is going to determine who you play and how much you could win. You could play Steve for 100, Kelly for 100, Maitland for 300, me for 800. Now, Hotwig's Big Jackpot is on the fence today or on the shelf because he is asking the questions. Who do you want to play?
1: I'm going to play you for 800.
0: Okay. That's what I would do. Also, I'm dumb.
1: It makes sense.
0: Out. All right, Spencer, you and I will have the same five questions. Whichever of us gets the most right wins. If there is a tie, low time wins. We can each pass the first time around, and we will come back to that question. Hot Wings will.
2: Yeah.
0: I'll be in the hallway during your turn. 90 seconds is the maximum. I think that's it. Spencer, good luck.
2: All right, free beer scram, please. We reshuffle the deck just a little bit. Maitland's going to take over the helm, press the buttons. Steve, you are master of clocks today.
3: Got it.
2: The rest of the week, you're master of something else, but today, master of clocks, and I appreciate that. Spencer, do you have any additional questions before we begin?
1: I don't think so.
2: All right. Well, if that is the case, then we will begin your turn on Dumber Than the Show Trivia in 3, 2, 1. The Persistence of Memory was painted by which artist?
1: Van Gogh.
2: Which U.S. state is nicknamed the Last Frontier?
1: Utah.
2: Which explorer is credited with leading the first expedition to circumnavigate the globe?
1: Pass.
2: Who played Happy Hogan in Iron Man and Iron Man 2 and also directed both movies?
1: Robert Downey Jr.
2: What is a group of crows called?
1: Gaggle.
2: Which explorer is credited with leading the first expedition to circumnavigate the globe?
1: Oh, I'm gonna say Columbus.
2: Time.
1: Boy, that was hard.
2: Yeah, how do you think you did, Spencer?
1: Horrible. Y'all didn't give me any easy questions. I want yesterday's questions or Friday's questions.
2: Well, you got today's questions, so.
3: You don't get that.
2: They're going to be just the same amount of hard for free beer, so we'll see how it goes. We're going to put you on hold.
1: I don't know.
2: Okay. Let's put him on hold.
4: Yep.
2: Okay, let's wave free beer back in. Beer makes his way to the microphone, grabs his headphones, puts them on.
0: Hello.
2: Hello, Free Beer. Welcome back into the room.
0: Thanks.
2: I trust your time in the hallway was uneventful and yet enriching.
0: Yes, everything's true.
2: That's exactly what I was hoping for. Spencer was asked the questions. He answered them. Now he's on hold. Would you like to do the same?
0: Yes.
2: Fantastic. Free Beer, your time on Dumber Than the Show Trivia begins in 3, 2, 1. The Persistence of Memory was painted by which artist?
0: Double pass.
2: Which U.S. state is nicknamed the Last Frontier?
0: Alaska.
2: Which explorer is credited with leading the first expedition to circumnavigate the globe?
0: Magellan.
2: Who played Happy Hogan in Iron Man and Iron Man 2 and also directed both movies?
0: John Favreau.
2: What is a group of crows called?
0: A murder.
2: Time. Free Beer, how do you think you did?
0: Pretty good. Not great. Pretty good.
2: Okay. Well, we will find out. Let's bring Spencer back in to score this game. Spencer, welcome back.
1: He did a great job. He's won it.
0: Thank well, you. I don't know what's more exciting, you spoiling the end or doing it with such vim and vigor.
1: Well, I am driving down Interstate 65.
3: That does not have any bearing on what you just said.
2: I don't know what that has to do with anything.
3: I'm making a smoothie.
2: I had to say it out loud. I'm in a car.
3: Magazine.
2: I'm wearing shoes, after all. What else would I do but give away the answers? Okay, let's score this game. The Persistence of Memory was painted by which artist? Spencer said Van Gogh. Free beer was a double pass. Neither of you got it. It's Salvador Dali.
0: I wish I should have said a painter.
2: I mean, you could have. You could have. But
0: it wouldn't have gotten it anyway.
2: It'll turn out you'll know how this is going to go.
3: Don't spoil it, man.
2: Which U.S. state is nicknamed the Last Frontier? Spencer said Utah. Freebeer said Alaska. The answer is Alaska. Freebeer takes a 1-0 lead. Question number 3. Which explorer is credited with leading the first expedition to circumnavigate the globe? Spencer passed, came back, and said Columbus. Freebeer said Magellan. The answer is Ferdinand Magellan. Freebeer takes a 2-0 lead. Question number 4. Who played Happy Hogan in Iron Man and Iron Man 2 and also directed both movies? Spencer said Robert Downey Jr. Probably would be more known for playing Iron Man in the Iron Man movies rather than Happy Hogan. Freebeer said Jon Favreau. The answer is Jon Favreau. Freebeer takes a 3-0 lead. Feels insurmountable, but who knows how this last question will go. What is a group of crows called? Spencer said a gaggle. Freebeer said a murder. It's a murder of crows. And murder is what we just experienced. On Dumber Than the Show Trivia, as Spencer is dead.
0: Spencer, we all have to be as surprised by that outcome as you are.
1: Yeah. Good job.
0: All right, thank you, bud. Appreciate
2: thank
0: you.
2: Thank you, Spencer.
1: Thank you, guys.
2: All right, see you. Drive safe.
3: Of course Freebeer won. He's wearing a green shirt.
0: Guy didn't have a chance. All right. I'm assuming.
2: Well done.
0: Hot Wings will be back up at it tomorrow. But maybe not. Thousands of places on the internet have a file with your name on it. Your home address, your cell number, your email address. 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
4: 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It is Free Beer and Hot Wings. I'm Dagwood. Be careful this morning if you're on 65. Spencer out there driving and crying after the Dumber Than the Show appearance. Now, coming up next hour, Minute of May, chance to win coming up. Now, we're at 73 right now. We're going to get up to about 93 today with mostly sunny skies. And we will have a heat warning over the next couple of days. That's actually going to kick in here in just a couple of hours of run through. Tomorrow night, we've got a heat index well over 100 coming up. More free beer and hot wings on the way.
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0: I can't hear you say that without going drip drop. 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
2: 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I hear that. I hear that for sure. All right. 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
3: 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Yeah, more Name That Tune coming up in the next segment. 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

0: not Van Halen.
1: Wait, what'd you say? Oh my God, I'm sorry. Steve.
2: Is this Love Def Leppard?
1: No.
0: No.
1: Free beer.
3: Huh.
4: Is this Love Foreigner?
1: No. Can you play it?
2: No. I just looked it up.
4: I was just sitting here the whole time going, I didn't know this was Van Halen.
2: Yeah, this is not Van Halen.
0: No. I was thinking of it.
1: Probably, but not right now.
4: we're all gonna kick our own ass here.
0: This is my white snake.
1: Yes, white snake. Sorry.
0: Well, when you were describing it at first, I was thinking it was a different song by Foreigner. And then I went, oh no, it's this. And then I said, Van Halen. Oh my God. That doesn't feel right.
2: Imagine David Lee Roth singing this.
1: When Steve guessed Boy George for the previous song, that's who the guy in The Wedding Singer dressed up as.
2: Right,
1: which is why I was like, yeah, okay, fine. But yeah, two in a row where my brain's been a little off. Okay, now we move on to tune and clue number 9. This song is about a calm surrender to the rush of day when the heat of a rolling wave can be turned away. An enchanted moment that sees you through. It's enough for a restless warrior just to be with you. You guys are going to know the song the moment it starts. Here's your tune, number 9. There's a
2: calm surrender. Steve.
5: Maitland.
0: Oh,
2: Can You Feel the Love Tonight by Elton John?
1: That's right. Yeah.

0: Is this the one where, when this played originally, they played the part where it said, "Oh yeah, the bleep are you?"
1: Oh yeah. When I grow up, I grew up listening to classic rock, and they didn't bleep anything.
0: Yeah, it's kind of weird in hindsight.
1: It was fine. That's the thing. It was fine. I was listening to that stuff when I was 12 years old, and I didn't turn out to be like some crazy hoodlum that shot people. Like,
0: so far.
1: So far. Everybody who's like so worried, like, oh my God, what if somebody hears
0: who I swear
1: the Steve Miller Band say bull S?
0: Yeah.
1: What will happen?
0: Good thing. Yeah. That's a mess. All right. The $1,000 Minute of Mayhem on the way next. Want to play? 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Another car could turn out in front of you. Maybe somebody's walking their dog. Follow the speed limit to keep them safe. 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
3: One more thing on the way in the next segment, a rope swing injury. You won't see it, but you'll never forget what it looks like in your mind. That's on the way. What do we learn on the way as well? But right now, this. Hi, Jen.
4: Hi, how are you?
3: Good. Jen, listening in Maine on 106.3 The Bone. You're a teacher who's off for the summer. What do you teach?
4: I'm actually an instructional coach, so I teach the teachers and hopefully help them teach the kids just to do their very best.
3: They say those who can't do teach, so you can do even less. Is that right?
4: No, I'm actually quite busy behind the scenes, actually.
3: So that cliche might not be accurate.
4: No, it's all right. I was in the classroom for 25 years, and I've been an instructional coach now, going into my eighth year. So I've been doing this quite a while.
3: Good. Good. I wasn't very serious about that. I like teachers a lot. I think they do a great job.
4: No, I know.
3: All right. Jen, you got a chance to answer 10 questions. If you get them all correct in 60 seconds or less, you win. Your last answer has to be out before the buzzer sounds. Tie does not go to the contestant. All right?
4: Okay.
3: If you don't know one, you want to come back to it, say pass, and we'll come back to it. Obviously, that uses up some of your time. Are you ready to take a shot at it?
4: I'm going to give it my best.
3: All right, Jen. Your turn on the $1,000 Minute of Mayhem begins in 3, 2, 1. Harrisburg is the capital of which state?
4: Pennsylvania.
3: Who wrote Frankenstein?
4: Shelley.
3: In the movie Moneyball, who played general manager Billy Bean?
4: Pass for now.
3: What TV judge wrote the book Don't Pee on My Leg and Tell Me It's Raining?
4: Pass.
3: What is the word fax short for?
4: Facsimile.
3: Nikola Tesla started his career working for which later rival?
4: I can't remember. Pass.
3: What is the first word of the Constitution?
4: We.
3: What is the study of fossils called?
4: Paleontology.
3: What country is home to didgeridoos?
4: Australia.
3: What sports lingo uses the term scrum?
4: Rugby.
3: In the movie Moneyball, who plays general manager Billy Bean?
4: It's not Brad Pitt. Yeah, Brad Pitt. Let's go with that.
3: What TV judge? I was going to say what TV judge. Then that buzzer came in. Pretty hot. Jen,
4: was fast.
3: It was.
5: It feels like it, doesn't it?
3: It was. Let's score this game.
4: Sure does.
3: Harrisburg's the capital of which state?
5: Jen said Pennsylvania.
3: Correct. Who wrote Frankenstein?
5: Jen said Shelley.
3: Mary Shelley is correct. In the movie Moneyball, who plays general manager Bill Bean?
5: Jen said pass, then came back, said Brad Pitt. It's definitely not Brad Pitt, but I'll say Brad Pitt.
3: The answer is Brad Pitt. What TV judge wrote the book Don't Pee on My Leg and Tell Me It's Raining?
5: Jen passed.
3: Jen, if you had had time, what would have you said time two or in opportunity two?
4: Probably Judge Judy.
3: That would have done it. Judge Judy is correct. What is the word fax short for?
5: Jen said facsimile.
3: Correct. Nikola Tesla started his career working for which later rival?
5: Jen said pass.
3: Anyone?
6: AT&T?
3: Nope.
6: No idea.
3: Big rivalry. Tesla and Thomas Edison.
5: Thomas Edison. Okay.
3: What is the first word of the Constitution?
5: Jen said we.
3: Correct. What is the study of fossils called?
5: Jen said paleontology.
3: Correct. Which country's home to didgeridoos?
5: Jen said Australia.
3: Correct. What sports lingo uses the term scrum?
5: Jen said rugby.
3: Correct. Seems to me that Jen got all of them right that she answered eventually. How many did you get?
5: Jen got 8.
3: 8.
4: So close.
3: All right, Jen. Thanks for playing.
5: Very close.
3: It was a good try. There you go. We'll play again tomorrow. Could be your day. Today might have been your day. You might have heard all of those and went, I would have won.
5: That happens.
3: Do it again tomorrow. Mm-hmm. Thousands of places on the internet have a file with your name on it. 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It's got your home address, your cell number, your email address. 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

Buzz Rock Station. 1029 The Buzz, I'm Dagwood. And there's our song for back when Dagwood had hair. We're celebrating National Bagpipe Appreciation Day with AC/DC there. And that's a long way to the top if you want to rock and roll. Some great pipes there. The segment again brought to you by the Mountain Music Festival coming up in Gatlinburg, August the 21st through the 23rd, which is just a little more than 3 weeks away. Brett Michaels of Poison, Piercy and DeMartini from Rat, Night Ranger, Jackal, Lita Ford. 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

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Billy Idol. Remember, he had the theme song to The Adventures of Ford Fairlane with Andrew Dice Clay. I love that movie. Saw it the night it came out, July 11th, 1990. I dragged my girlfriend at the time to see it. I don't think she enjoyed it as much as I did. 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

Nashville's rock station. 1029 The Buzz, I'm Dagwood. Metallica from their sixth album, Load. This past weekend was the 43rd anniversary of their first album being released, Kill 'Em All. This Breaking Benjamin is Something Wicked on 1029 The Buzz.

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0: Nashville's Rock Station, 1029 The Buzz. I'm Dagwood. We are now in to this heat advisory. It was kicked off a couple of minutes ago, so get ready over the next couple of days. 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

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I'm Dagwood. When we get into October, not only will we be getting ready to celebrate Halloween, but we'll be celebrating the 30th anniversary of this album, Marilyn Manson's Antichrist Superstar. 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

Nashville's Rock Station, 1029 The Buzz. I'm Dagwood. So Atticus in here in just a few minutes. I saw him walk in, so he's ready to go. He's going to give you Holiday World tickets. Man, cool you off this summer, and he'll do that right at noon. New from Five Finger Death Punch. It's Eye of the Storm on 1029 The Buzz.

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I'm doing great, says guy listening to sad acoustic rock in a folding chair. 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

0: We're Nashville's Rock Station, 102.9 The Buzz. My name is Atticus. Rocking your workday thanks to Busy Bee Plumbing, Heating, and Air Conditioning. That band you just heard, they are going to perform at The Truth in October. A great month to see Smashing Pumpkins, that is for sure. We are still in summer. In fact, we are under a heat advisory today. It's going to be hot, very hot today, very hot tomorrow. Why not cool off? And a great place to cool off, and that would be at Holiday World. We have free tickets and passes into Holiday World coming up today at noon here on 102.9 The Buzz.
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We are 102.9 The Buzz, Nashville's rock station. It was 42 years ago today that Metallica released Ride the Lightning. Ride the Lightning sold 500,000 copies in its first year. Today, that album has made it up to 7 million album sales. Pretty impressive stuff. We are Nashville's rock station, 102.9 The Buzz. My name is Atticus. We're live in the Gibson Garage studios over here on Murfreesboro Pike, out near the airport. 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

Yeah, we're all on the social sites. 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You didn't peak in high school. You peaked at that one concert in 2004. 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

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They're playing live at Bridgestone Arena November 1st. We are going to get you on stage during the band's performance, too. Keep listening to The Buzz to find out how you can get up on stage with Three Days Grace. It's hot out there today. Coming up just after 12 o'clock, we're going to get you free passes into Holiday World only from 102.9.

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My name is Atticus, and we are under a heat advisory through tomorrow night. It's very hot out there already, going to get hotter this afternoon, and tomorrow, more of the same. Summer's in full effect on 102.9 The Buzz.

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19: 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And 102.9 The Buzz on-air personality Andy Herron celebrates 12 years. 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

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I mean, come on, we're not savages. 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

0: Rise Against on Nashville's Rock Station, the 102.9 The Buzz. What's up? We're back at it, aren't we? Happy Monday. It's Haley. 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

It's Nashville's Rock Station, 1029 The Buzz. I was going to just come on here and talk about the weather, but honestly, what is there to say? It's Haley. It's freaking hot outside. I am sweating in places I didn't even know was possible, and counting down the days till October. I will never complain about how cold it is ever again. Promise. Scorpions on 1029 The Buzz.

Chili Peppers on Nashville's Rock Station, 102.9 The Buzz. It's Haley. I'm going to go ahead and crown Turnstile the official like rock festival band of 2026. They're everywhere, including this weekend at Lollapalooza in Chicago. Have you ever been? Because it looks like you can stream their set live from the comfort of your own home, which is kind of like being there except air conditioning. It's a win-win. Look out for me on 102.9 The Buzz.

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0: Nashville's Rock Station, 102.9 The Buzz with Green Day. It's Haley, The Buzz, Top 8. It has been updated. We do it every weekday at noon, and if you don't see your face on The Buzz's Top 8, then you can fix that. Yeah. 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And if you end up on our top 8, you'll win My Chemical Romance tickets. It's all thanks to Pickers Vodka. 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
0: This is your Buzz Around Town. 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

0: Nashville's Rock Station, 102.9 The Buzz. Look at that. Jonathan Davis from Korn is a married man. And honestly, that's the fanciest I've ever seen a kilt dressed up. Nicely done. It's Haley with Freak on a Leash on 102.9 The Buzz.
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Nothing ruins a good song faster than hearing it in a prescription drug commercial. 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

Nashville's Rock Station, 102.9 The Buzz, Breaking Ben, Something Wicked. And apparently Breaking Ben said this new album is done. Don't know what it's called, when we're going to get it, but in the meantime, I'll just have that one on repeat. Gladly. Love it. It's Haley. I'm live in the Gibson Garage Studios with Tool on 102.9 The Buzz.

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0: 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Full list of upcoming shows and tickets at canneryhall.com. So next, here in the next 10 minutes or so, we're going to kick off 60 minutes of nonstop rock. And the track that's going to kick off 60 minutes of nonstop rock is a cover song. Not only that, but I'm pretty sure it's this band's only song. There's a chance that their fans are going to come at me so hard after that. I'll be right back with it on 1029 The Buzz.
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1: Kicking off 60 minutes of nonstop rock. It's Ari's fans are coming at me for that one. Boys of Summer on Nashville's Rock Station, 102.9 The Buzz. Hey, it's Haley. As promised, this week at 420, Smashing Pumpkins tickets up for grabs. October 22nd at The Truth is that show. So if you want to win these babies, meet me here two songs from now on 102.9 The Buzz. Be right back.

Colvin. It's Nashville's Rock Station, 102.9 The Buzz. Hey, it's Haley. Now would be a good time to get your phone out and text me the keyword. Oh, what's the keyword? It's smashing. There we go. To the Buzz text line driven by Wilson County Motors. Smashing to 615-737-1029. That's going to get you qualified for tickets to see the Smashing Pumpkins and hear this song live October 22nd at The Truth. Cool, right? Text me and I'll text you right back if you win. Good luck. It's 102.9 The Buzz.

Station 1029 The Buzz, and judging by the keyword contest for Smashing Pumpkins tickets, everybody and their mother wants to go to the show because holy Tex, my winner has been texted. Congrats, winner. If it wasn't you, then there's always tomorrow at 420. I got these babies all week. 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That comes up again tomorrow. In the meantime, 60 minutes of nonstop rock continues with Beasties on 1029 The Buzz. No!

Nashville's Rock Station, the 102.9 The Buzz with Offspring, continuing 60 minutes of nonstop rock. It's Haley. I'm live in the Gibson Garage Studios, stoked for November 1st. Already been counting down the days. 3 days grace on 102.9 The Buzz.

Five Finger and their latest Eye of the Storm on Nashville's Rock Station 102.9 The Buzz. It's Haley. Dude, I wish I could go back and tell my 2020 self that, hey, I know the world is insane right now, but just wait, because come 2026, it is going to be safer to eat junk than it is lettuce. For health reasons, I am eating donuts and chicken tenders until further notice. Zero complaints from me. 60 minutes of nonstop rock continues with Jet on 102.9.

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We are

0: So that is going to do it for 60 minutes of nonstop rock. Trapped, wrapping it up on Nashville's Rock Station 102.9 The Buzz. What's up? It's Haley. 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Next is Mosh Pit. Three new songs that I'm going to push play on all at the exact same time, which is going to be a mess, but if you can pick out all three songs, awesome. You win Weezer tickets this week. That's coming up here in the next 10 on 102.9 The Buzz. Be right back.
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8: 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The flags go up. Churning

0: 1029 The Buzz. You ever been in a mosh pit and had no idea what just hit you? Good. Because we're about to smash three songs at once. And it's your job to survive it. Name all three or get knocked out. The Mosh Pit. 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
1: And Mosh Pit is all thanks to Law Tigers, Tennessee's motorcycle lawyers. Three songs are going to be played all at the exact same time. And you got to tell me what the three songs are. Ready? Here you go.

0: Okay, that should be good. My phone lines are open, 615-737-1029. First person to call me and tell me all three correct song titles, you are going to see Weezer on October 9th at Bridgestone Arena. 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

0: buzz. You got all three?
1: Yes, I do.
0: Okay.
1: All right, I got Modest Mouse, Float On, and then The Sound of Silence, Disturbed, and Living on a Prayer, Bon Jovi.
0: Dude, as much as I tried to bury it, that Living on a Prayer stood out like a sore thumb. What's your name?
1: Yeah, this is Chris.
0: Hey, Chris, where are you at today?
1: Smyrna.
0: You crushed it, my friend. Congrats on those Weezer tickets, October 9th at Bridgestone. Hey, Chris, where are you at today?
1: Hell yeah, thank you.
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Others yell at referees on TV while sitting on the couch in gym shorts. 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

Nashville's Rock Station, 102.9 The Buzz, wrapping up another round of Mosh Pit. Thanks to Law Tigers, Tennessee's Motorcycle Lawyers. Hey, we're going to do this again tomorrow. We do this every weekday at 5:10. Like I said, a clue for tomorrow's Mosh

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0: This is your Buzz Around Town. 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

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And today and tomorrow, it's going to be stupid hot out in Middle Tennessee. They call it an excessive heat warning. I call it stupid hot. And this is why I do music and not weather. Countdown the days till October. 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

It's so good. The latest from 3 Days Grace. Don't want to go home tonight on Nashville's Rock Station 102.9 The Buzz. And November 1st, we get to hear it live because we all know it sounds better live. It's Haley. I'm live in the Gibson Garage Studios with Smashing Pumpkins on 102.9 The Buzz.

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0: Sublime on Nashville's Rock Station, 102.9 The Buzz. What's up? It's Haley. So we just updated our top eight, which is very early 2000s of me to say that. But yes, I'm here for it. We have a top eight based on your votes. And if you land in the top eight by August 7th, those eight people are winning My Chemical Romance tickets, which also screams early 2000s. Team it up with Pickers Vodka to make it happen. If you haven't submitted your photo yet, it's not too late, by the way. 1029thebuzz.com/8. Let's see what you got.
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falling away from me. 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

Nashville's Rock Station, 102.9 The Buzz. Jonathan Davis is a married man. 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